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You know, it's more of a vibe. It's the light slow. 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

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Can I speak to Michael? Oh, hey, how you doing? I feel kind of silly doing this, but this is the waitress from the coffee house on 39th and Lenox. You know, the one with the braids? Yeah. Well, I see you on Wednesdays all the time. You come in every Wednesday on your lunch break, I think. And you always order the special with the hot chocolate. And my manager be tripping and stuff, talking about we gotta use water, but I always use some milk and cream for you, cause I think you're kinda sweet. Anyway, you always got on some fly blue suit, and your cufflinks is shining all bright. So what you do? A word? Yeah, that's interesting. Look, man, I mean, I don't want to waste your time, but I know girls don't usually do this. But I was wondering if maybe we could get together outside the restaurant one day. You know, because I do look a lot different outside my work clothes. And I mean, we could just go across the street to the park right here.

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I guess I'll just pretend

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I knew God was with me. I always used to pray. 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

ever had to do to tell you, the woman I love, that I'm having a baby by a woman that I barely even know. I hope you can accept the fact that I'm man enough to tell you this, and hopefully you'll give me another chance.

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Soca Music Grooves on 107.7. I'm looking on to the party. I hope I find you there. The soul of R&B. 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

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Just come be the man I need. Loyal to the classics. 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
2: I never take anything for granted. 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And I guess that's why I cherish you so much, because you haven't changed. 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

0: morning, Trinidad Tobago. Good day, Ocho. Well, good morning, Michelle.
1: Good morning, Twiz.
0: I hope you're building that building all week long. I mean, you're putting another brick in the wall. Whatever you have going on, whatever you are building, whatever you're looking forward to completing, let this day be another day of labor.
1: Yes.
0: But in a positive way, in a good way. Another brick in the wall. Tweezer Michelle on the morning show, 107.7 Music for Life.

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0: Here are the headlines of some of the stories we're looking at this morning. Threats for Commissioner Gavaro's daughters. Prison boss send and leave over what they say is Hadid special treatment.
1: Domestic disputes, arguments, driving murder toll, says Minister Alexander.
0: Cop charge after man shot in row.
1: Rubio has launched a campaign to dismantle the ICC.
0: And the court upholds the customs bid to recover $95,000 from an importer. That and more coming up here in 107.7 Music for Life.

0: You know, when you're saying a heartwarming moment, you're talking about something like this. When you see somebody is able to get their flowers, their well-deserved flowers, two-time Calypso monarch Linda McArthur Sandy Lewis, better known as Calypso Rose, was honored in New York as the Caribbean Culture Center African Diaspora Institute, that's the CCCADI, would have celebrated its 50th anniversary on Saturday. Now, Calypso Rose was recognized during the organization's Afri Carnival event at Josie Robertson Plaza at Lincoln Center, and that is where she joined soca star Marshall Montano in celebrating decades of contributions to Caribbean culture and music. Truly, it was heartwarming to see that, you know, and Calypso Rose dressed so well, and it was great to see how she was being honored. The event, it marked Rose's third appearance at CCCADI's New York Carnival celebrations, following appearances that were as far back as 1984, and then you had an appearance again in 1994, and here we are in 2026. So the veteran Calypsonian was celebrated for her long-standing relationship with the organization and also her role in carrying Trinidad and Tobago's musical traditions to international audiences. So Afri Carnaval, it's held as part of Lincoln Center's Summer for the City series, and it would have highlighted carnival traditions from Trinidad and Tobago and also Brazil. So you had Brazilian dance choreographer and performer Sylvan Magda and her Viva Brazil band paying tribute to the region's musical connections with, you know, an amazing performance of the 1984 soca classic Tiny Whiny by Byron Lee and the Dragonairs, you know. But as many would say, the night it all belonged to Calypso Rose, and just the arrival on stage drew a very strong response from the audience as well. And even though she was performing in a wheelchair, the 85-year-old's voice and stage presence, all of that was so very powerful, and it was on full display as she entered the crowd. And Marshall Montano, he shared the stage with Rose and also reflected on the significance of the moment. And he appeared as part of the 1984 cast as a child and credited Rose's influence on his own musical journey. Isn't that something, a full circle moment? 1984, her first performance there, he was featured there as well. And then here he was again honoring her in 2026 on the same stage. Well done.
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1: During the peak July-August travel period, Caribbean Airlines will add over 7,600 domestic seats between Trinidad and Tobago by operating 72 additional flights, utilizing a mix of ATR and Boeing 737 aircraft. These extra services will bolster the existing air bridge schedule to meet increased demand for major events like the Tobago Heritage Festival and the Great Race. Tickets for the July 16th to August 31st period can be booked via CAL's website, app, ticket offices, call center, and travel agents.
2: Following allegations that businessman Dominic Hadid was receiving preferential treatment, including watching World Cup matches past lockdown hours in the administration building, Commissioner of Prisons Carlos Corasp and another senior official have been placed on immediate leave. The complaints were noted in a letter from the Prison Officers Association, which warned that such unequal treatment was creating severe security risks and resentment among other detainees at the maximum security prison, the MSP.
1: A petition calling for the government to suspend approval for a data center to be built in Debe, Trinidad, is gaining momentum online. The change.org petition has gathered over 12

0: 1,000 signatures within 36 hours. The petition states that it does not oppose technology or investment, but wants responsible planning, transparency, and evidence-based decision-making. The main concern, it notes, is access to reliable drinking water, which should not be placed at risk by industrial development.
1: France manager Didier Deschamps is predicting a spectacular World Cup semi-final clash when his team faces Spain in Dallas today, dismissing past tournament defeats by stating that France is now at another level. The high-stakes match marks Deschamps' final tournament, after 14 years in charge, with a two-time champions France aiming to become only the third nation to reach three consecutive World Cup finals.
0: And Iran's Islamic Revolutionary Guard Corps, IRGC, says it has hit two UAE tankers in the Strait of Hormuz as the U.S. carried out a third successive night of strikes on Iran. U.S. facilities in Jordan and Bahrain were also targeted overnight. Well, there you have it. That's a look at what's happening now.
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You know, we were talking about the electronic passports just yesterday, and Minister Alexander, Minister of Homeland Security, Roger Alexander, says he expects the new e-passport system to be brought online within just a matter of months. He put forward a tentative timeline of early 2027 for the system to be rolled out. You know, just thinking about that, if the rollout is in 2027, with it being an e-passport, would

that mean that we would get appointments faster, that processing would be faster? Hoping so. But anyway, speaking with reporters at the launch of a barbering program at his El Dorado Road, Tunapuna constituency office just yesterday, Minister Alexander said while he could not commit to a specific timeline, he did anticipate that the system should be ready for use by the 1st of January 2027. He said the e-passport system was important to enhance efficiencies within the immigration division while ensuring a higher degree of security was observed. And also, he was insistent that there were currently enough machine-readable passport booklets for the public, despite not being able to quote the exact number in stock as yesterday. And they would not have enough stock replenished in September. Actually, no. Minister stated that they would have enough until stock is replenished in September. Those were his words. And he did urge the public not to panic and said there was no urgency or rush to renew their passports well before their expiration date. And he also noted that once online, the system would remove the need for applicants to make in-person appointments at the immigration divisions for renewals or any other transaction. And, you know, that's definitely a plus there. And they're also responding to concerns from some people who complained that they were turned away from the immigration office on Richmond Street, Port of Spain on Friday, despite arriving early for transactions. He said this may be due to conflicts in scheduling and not necessarily a shortage of passports. So he did urge persons without appointments to make use of online portals for information and applications where necessary. So, yeah. Looking forward to the e-passport. I think that's a good move forward, and I think that it would really help make things a lot easier for us. Hoping so.

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Weather is looking much better today. We're going to get up to about 32 degrees Celsius and definitely more sunshine than a cloud cover. Yesterday, hardly had any sunshine whatsoever. Tonight will be generally fair, but today, generally sunny, hazy, and some windy conditions.

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World Cup action continues today, France versus Spain, and everybody's watching the World Cup. And when I say everybody want to catch it somewhere, whether it's on your phone, whether it's in a watering hole, whether it's at home, and even other places. You have Minister of Homeland Security, Roger Alexander, has confirmed that Commissioner of Prisons, Carlos Carrasp, and another senior prison official have been placed on immediate leave after allegations surfaced that businessman Dominic Hadid allegedly was receiving preferential treatment while incarcerated at Golden Grove Prison. It is alleged that Hadid is being afforded the privilege of watching World Cup football matches. And the claims are documented in a letter sent to Carrasp last Friday by prison officials and the Prison Officers Association General Secretary Lester Lukey. So the letter titled, quote, re-unequal treatment of detainees and resulting security risk to prison officers, was copied to Prime Minister Kamala Prasad Bisesa and Minister Alexander. The Express learned that the letter was issued and Carrasp and another senior prison officer was immediately sent on leave. So contacted yesterday for comment, Minister Alexander confirmed that he had sight of the letter, adding that relatives of other detainees had also lodged complaints. He said the decision was taken to send the Commissioner of Prisons and a senior prison officer on leave, and that should be senior prison official. The media also contacted Carrasp by phone yesterday and asked him about the letter and being sent on leave. He responded, some serious allegations. He responded, I have no comment to make concerning these matters, please. So we'll have to wait to see if anything else is said after that. The letter alleges that Hadid received a preferential treatment while being held under a preventive detention order, including access to table visits, viewing World Cup matches on television, movement with the prison administration building at Golden Grove, access to the airing yard after permitted hours, and the assignment of a dedicated prison officer too. Logie pointed out these arrangements have created resentment among other detainees, raised security concerns for prison officers, and undermined confidence in the fairness of prison administration. He formally expressed the association's deep concern regarding the alleged unequal and preferential treatment being afforded to Hadid, which he claimed had been observed by multiple officers in the prison service, saying, quote, this week, officers reported seeing Mr. Hadid inside the prison administration building at Golden Grove, where he was permitted to receive table visits and to watch World Cup football on television. These privileges are not afforded to any other detainee held under preventative detention orders, and they directly contradict established security protocols and long-standing administrative practice, end quote from Alugi. He added that the prison officer too was assigned specifically to Hadi, despite the fact that the condemned divisions at the Port of Spain prison remain without the required complement of prison officer twos, saying, quote, this disparity in resource allocation is untenable and raises serious questions about operational priorities and fairness. So Logie stated that officers also observed Hadid outside in the airing yard after 8:30 p.m., well beyond the permitted hours for detainees under preventative detention orders. He stated that this level of unsanctioned movement was a clear breach of security and exposed officers to unnecessary risk, and warned that other detainees were being affected by the alleged preferential treatment. So, Bacchanal within the Bacchanal.

0: We need to get some more wood in it.
1: Hey, feeling like never ending.
0: Hey, we have a very special birthday and anniversary. Today, we'd like to say a very special happy anniversary going out to Derek and Christine Charbody.
1: Happy
0: 15th wedding.
1: Happy anniversary.
0: And it's also Christine's birthday. So happy birthday, Christine. Now you can say it.
1: I knew there was a birthday in there. Happy birthday.
0: Happy birthday. Happy anniversary to the Charbodies. Of course, from the Ojo crew and of course, all the children.

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We have some bad habits here in Trinidad and Tobago and the Caribbean. And sometimes it can get you in trouble. You'll understand exactly what this means. Because a man's car was stolen while he stopped to urinate on the side of the road. A 31-year-old plumber got out of his car. He said around 6:45 in the evening, sometime last week, and he stopped his gray Nissan Note along First Avenue Barataria near Don Miguel Savannah. Investigators said the driver left the vehicle idling when he went into some nearby bushes to take a leak, as we would say, to urinate. And moments later, he looked up, and next thing you see, his car is being driven away. The stolen vehicle was valued at approximately $130,000 and was reported to police. An investigation was launched. Later that night, around 8 p.m., officers attached to the Transit Police Unit spotted the Nissan traveling west along the priority bus route near Fernandez compound without its headlights on, and after allegedly ignoring a traffic light, the officers attempted to stop the vehicle. Well, that started a chase. One time ended along Upper Patchley Street, where the occupants, they abandoned the Nissan and fled on foot into the dark. So although the suspects escaped, police were able to recover the stolen vehicle and took it to the Transit Police Base at Vemcot before notifying the investigating officer. So great work by the TTPS, because it happened around 6:45 p.m. and by 8 p.m. they were on the lookout from since then. By 8 p.m. they were able to pick up with these perpetrators. Bad habits can get you in trouble. Newsreaders coming up next.

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1: This is coming to you courtesy Courts, bringing value home. Homeland Security Minister Roger Alexander has confirmed the death threats leveled against top cop Alistair Govaro, which was delivered in a call to the police emergency line on Saturday night. In this instance, the commissioner's two daughters were mentioned. Speaking to reporters in Tunapuna on Monday, Alexander said, "Every time the government officials give public information about the threats, the people making the threats change the game."
2: Police Constable Colonel Dates was granted $350,000 bail with a surety after appearing at the Scarborough High Court charged with wounding with intent to cause grievous bodily harm. It relates to an incident at Blood Bay, Tobago last month when a male victim was allegedly shot in the stomach after attempting to defend himself with a piece of bamboo. In addition to the bail, the court ordered Dates to reside at a Pembroke address, stay at least 200 feet away from the victim, and report twice weekly to the Roxborough Police Station until the matter resumes on November 3rd.
1: The country's biggest security firm, Amalgamated Security Services Limited, has challenged a contract awarded to another firm by the Estate Management and Business Development Company Limited, EMBD. Amalgamated has listed an objection through the Office of Procurement Regulation to review the contract given to SWAT Estate Police Company Limited. The EMBD has until today to file its formal legal response.
2: Following a preliminary unexplained wealth order granted by the High Court against the People's National Movement and its trustees, party leader Penelope Beckles fiercely defended the movement, declaring they have nothing to hide. She slammed the legal move as a politically motivated attempt by the UNC to vilify the 70-year-old party and vowed to protect Ballysay House, calling it the soul of the PNM built on generations of supporter sacrifice. Beckles made it clear the party will resolutely fight any attempts to tarnish its legacy. And more than 100,000 fans flooded the streets of the Norwegian capital Oslo on Monday to give their football team a hero's welcome, turning the heartbreak of their World Cup exit into a massive national celebration. Norway reached the men's World Cup quarterfinals for the first time in the country's history, and star striker Erling Haaland saw his global fame reach new heights as he scored 7 goals in Norway's first World Cup campaign in 28 years. Norwegian military jets escorting their airplane back to Oslo, where a royal reception was awaiting.
1: Well, there you have it. 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

from Homeland Security Minister Rudge Alexander, and he was saying most of the homicides recorded for the year thus far were not gang-related or carefully planned attacks, but random arguments and domestic disputes. He didn't say all, he just said most. He therefore urged the public to exercise restraint and walk away from potentially dangerous situations for their own safety and the safety of others. So the murder toll stood at 203 yesterday morning compared to 212 for the same period last year. So you're speaking to the media during the launch of a barbering course for young men at his El Dorado Road, Tunapuna constituency office. And Minister Alexander reported that while this year's murder toll, was still trending below the previous years, the margin was smaller. He added that given the nature of arguments as a motive for murder, it was difficult for the police to predict and formulate strategies to prevent violence that could happen randomly, arguing that continuous community-level engagements aimed at anger management were critical to making a meaningful change in these categories of murders. He said, quote, "We want people to understand and respect the lives of others. De-escalation is an important part of the process. There are things you can de-escalate. Not because you and a man are in a bar and you all fall out, it means it has to go to violence. You can buy a beer for me, I can buy a beer for you, and we can move on with our lives," end quote. So Minister Alexander

that I noted that while the authorities were monitoring this trend in murders, engagement through various community resources, including conflict resolution and anger management programs, were being utilized. The trend Alexander was referring to was first reported during a police town hall meeting in St. Augustine by head of the North Central Division Senior Superintendent Vernie Gift, who noted that while murders in his district were among the highest of all 10 police divisions, they were largely due to arguments, with many of the victims being visitors to the region and not residents. Gift also recommended interventions from the Tunapuna Police Station Council with mediation and community justice clinics to offer residents an alternate means of dispute resolution. So since the beginning of the state of emergency, which was declared on March 3rd, 2026, this year, several purported underworld figures were targeted using preventive detention orders, which were credited with the dismantling of criminal organizations responsible for murders through prolonged gang warfare. However, while the number of mass shootings appears to have dropped, violent crimes, including murders, remained a challenge to law enforcement. And a lot of these arguments is a lot of ego stuff. Someone realized sometimes there are people talking to maybe their significant other, husband, wife, best friend, brethren, sistren, whatever. And they're trying to calm them down and cool it and saying, let's go. And you still want to while up and things, and people letting words piss them off. Somebody cuss you and tell you something. You need to fight or tell me that again. And a pack of garbage you're ending up in. And people who don't find this garbage, that's because you want to deny the fact that you end up in court. You end up having to spend lawyer money. You end up sometimes, depending on the situation, spending the night in jail. Sometimes even more than that. That really making sense? Absolutely not. Just calm down and cool it and walk away. You're picking up big stick, you're pulling your gun, you're pulling cutlass, you pull knife, and you know, we're not talking about situations where someone came at you with a weapon and you have to defend yourself. We're not dunce. We understand if you have to defend yourself, you have to defend yourself. But it still also matters of what level you're defending yourself, is what the minister is also saying. You know, somebody, and it's the exact situation of what they're saying with the police officer who was just arrested, where he used his firearm in an altercation and somebody had a stick and he said he feared for his life, so that is why he shot. And you know, so somebody put in a headlock or hitting you, let's not even get so far, hitting you a punch or a slap or whatever it is, and you decide to do retaliation. All right, you slap me in my face, I need to shoot you. That is just not how it would work at all. You're going to be ending up in problems. And why should it even have to get to that level anyway? Calm down yourself, people. And then I'm seeing here in the comments when the minister made this, and it's in the newspaper, and they have comments underneath. And someone is saying here, Alexander also talked to the ladies. Sometimes the ladies trying getting in altercations with men, not their significant other, but in a lime, an incident, and they decide they want to pick up a bottle for a man, and it means that their man have to get involved, and that's the next problem too. So somebody tell you something and instead of walking away, what do you, this and that, and you're grabbing a bottle and you're getting a woman getting up in man face, the man get up in the woman face because he ain't taking no lash, and then your boyfriend who was never in the back and I'll have to get involved, or he's trying to calm you down and you decide to rile up even more, and then he end up with the problem. Sometimes your own man end up getting licks because of you, you know. Real talk, your man end up getting licks
because of you. And what do you know? A situation that could have been calmed down in the first place where he was probably trying to calm you down. Come on. Go on with it. Go on with it.

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3: I.

It's getting serious. Police are investigating threats made against the daughters of Commissioner of Police Alistair Gavaro. So according to the police, the information was that on Saturday, they received a call on the E999 service in which the caller threatened Guevara's family if they could not reach him. The caller warned that if they could not get to the commissioner, they would target his two daughters instead. So, of course, the call was flagged, and officials from the cybercrime unit were contacted to help trace its origin and the caller. And just yesterday, Deputy Commissioner of Police Administration Junior Benjamin told the Express that the police service was standing behind its leader and warned that the organization would not be intimidated, saying, quote, "We certainly do not take kindly to threats, especially threats made to our commissioner of police, his family, any officer or any citizen, and we will do what is absolutely necessary to deal with the situation decisively, and we will deal with it in accordance with the law, the full brunt of the law. The TTPS stands firmly behind its commissioner, and officers would not be intimidated by such actions from performing their duties," end quote from Benjamin. So speaking with the media at his Tunapuna office yesterday, Minister of Homeland Security Roger Alexander said he was aware of the threats against Guevara's daughters, and said while he did not go into the details of the incident, he said that he had full confidence in the police service to treat with the issue. He also suggested that such reports, while unfortunate, may be a sign that the police service was doing its job. He said, quote, "It is clear that something positive is happening in this country and criminal elements are doing what they can to disrupt it," end quote from Minister Alexander. He also confirmed that the police were aware of and were investigating alleged threats made against Public Utilities Minister Barry

Bharat, and if you remember, report in the, I think, so in the Sunday Express actually reported that $250,000 was allegedly offered to an individual by a former government minister, allegedly, to kill Bharat. And Bharat said in December 2025, he was contacted by the head of a special branch, and after meeting was arranged, he was informed of the threat. He said police advised him that there was a need to increase security and an evaluation would be done by special branch. So they're working on both situations and, of course, taking it very seriously.

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Not a lot of people waiting to see what's going on with the Independence Parade, especially when you saw some things online yesterday. Well, a cabinet note which has circulated since a weekend, actually on Saturday, sparked some speculation that this year's Independence Day military parade had been cancelled again. But government sources say the event is still expected to go ahead. So the note dated July 11th and titled Proposal for Hosting of the Ceremony and Military Parade and Route March to commemorate the 64th anniversary of the independence of Trinidad and Tobago stated that cabinet had granted Defense Minister Wayne Stage leave to withdraw the note. It was signed by Cabinet Secretary C. Hemley. So that is the part that got everybody in an uproar, the reference to the note being withdrawn. So that led some to conclude that the parade had been scrapped, particularly given similarities to last year when the country was under state of emergency and cabinet ministers had reported receiving death threats. However, government sources said the parade has not been cancelled. One source explained that withdrawing a cabinet note is part of the administrative process used to make corrections before submitting it. The source said the cabinet notes cannot simply be amended and must instead be withdrawn and refiled. They stressed the Independence Day parade is still on. So the timing of the note also supports that explanation. Although the document is dated June 11th, the following day, Minister Sturge told the Standing Finance Committee the government intended to proceed with Independence Day celebrations. During the consideration of allocations under sub-items

66 for hosting conferences, seminars, and other functions. Aruka Lupino MP Marvin Gonzalez questioned an increase in funds from $190,000 to about $2.49 million. Stage said the additional allocation was for Independence Day celebrations. That was compared to last year, of course. When Gonzalez asked whether the government still intended to hold the annual parade, Minister

who it is a part of their yearly tradition to come out and do it with their family. Certainly would have missed it last year, would have missed it recently when we had a COVID as well. So I'm sure they're definitely looking forward to it this year. So it's on.

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1: France and Spain will renew one of the most tantalizing international rivalries in Dallas today with a place at the World Cup final at stake. France, the 2018 champions, are aiming to reach a third successive final, while 2010 winner Spain are bidding to become just the fourth team to hold both world and European crowns at the same time. Both squads are bursting with talent, but all eyes will be on Kylian Mbappe and Lamine Yamal. The new e-passport system should be ready to roll out by the beginning of next year. That's according to Homeland Security Minister Roger Alexander, who's also told reporters there are enough machine-readable passports to cater for the first-time applicants as well as renewals. In Antigua, the government will debate a parliamentary resolution outlining the rules for potentially accepting third country nationals, TCNs, citizens of other countries who are currently in the United States and facing deportation. In a historic move for transparency, Prime Minister Gaston Brown announced that his administration will fully disclose the U.S. proposal and the government's response to Parliament, making it clear that no final agreement has been signed. A U.S. Immigration and Customs Enforcement agent shot and killed a Maine motorist on Monday, marking at least the ninth death since the start of the Trump administration's mass deportations campaign. The shooting came less than a week after a federal immigration officer fatally shot a Houston man after an altercation with agents while he was driving to work. 60 young men from the Tunapuna constituency are set to benefit from a new six-week professional barber training program aimed at equipping them with valuable life skills. Launched by Homeland Security Minister Roger Alexander, the initiative seeks to offer participants a productive alternative to criminality and a second chance at a first impression. Upon completing the six-week course, which models a successful previous hairdressing program for young women, all 60 participants will receive a formal certificate of completion. That's what's trending at this time.
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0: It's time for the scoreboard. Sport news here on Ojo 107.7. Of course, we're kicking off with FIFA World Cup football action. The semifinals is on today. First semifinal at 3 p.m. France up against Spain. Can they do it? Can the 2018 champions beat the 2010 champions? Can Mbappe beat Yamal this round? Let's see. France is definitely in form, and Spain have been holding their own for the entire tournament. That's why they're here in the semifinal too. So have to have respect for both sides. That's semifinal number one. Semifinal number two, of course, will be between England and Argentina. Can England really get it to come home? Or will Argentina be taking it for a second time? Let's see. Heading to the final settings. Semi-final one today, semi-final two tomorrow, both at 3 p.m. We're talking more about the other semi-final tomorrow. Let's get to some cricket news from yesterday. Well, West Indies dropping some points. They made 138 runs in the second one-day international. That was a poor score. New Zealand making 141 for 5 in 32.4 overs. Easy pickings. England and India in their first one-day international. That's happening right now. England made 164 for 6. I shouldn't say made. They're still batting. Because 33.2 overs gone in the 50 overs so far. So they are at 164 for 6. Of course, India yet to bat. What about the Indian woman and the English woman? Their game yesterday in the only test. India woman winning by 270 runs. Well done. Easy as that. That's it for the scoreboard. It's all about World Cup action today. Everybody will be glued to a phone, iPad, watering hole, television at home, television by a friend, all over the world. The biggest sport in the world, football, World Cup football. 3 p.m., France, Spain. Who you got? Who you got?
1: It's

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this song wasn't really made, you know, to be a song, you know, it's more of a vibe, it's the light slow, it's the sexual infrastructure of lovemaking.

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take you through your mid-morning. Thank you so much to Tweez and Michelle for an amazing early morning, holding you down from 6 to 9. It's your girl, Alicia, behind the mic. I've got you until noon.

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1: Good morning. Homeland Security Minister Roger Alexander has confirmed the death threats are leveled against top cop Alistair Guerrero, which was delivered in a call to the police emergency line on Saturday night. In this instance, the commissioner's two daughters were mentioned. Speaking to reports in Tunapuna on Monday, Alexander said every time the government official gives public info about the threats, the people making the threats change the game. Following complaints that businessman Dominic Hadid was receiving preferential treatment, including watching World Cup matches past lockdown hours in the administration building, Commissioner of Prisons Carlos Carapse and another senior official have been placed on immediate leave. The complaints were noted in a letter from the Prison Officers Association, which warned that such an equal treatment was creating severe security risk and resentment among other detainees at the maximum security prison. Jamaica's Police Commissioner Dr. Kevin Blake warns that domestic violence remains a major crisis, even as the country's murder rate dropped by 22% in the first half of this year. While police strategies have successfully reduced gang violence, he said that abuse behind closed doors often starts with unchecked arguments or controlling behavior before escalating to murder. The South African government says more than 53,000 foreign nationals have been deported or repatriated since launching a migration management campaign 5 weeks ago. Most were from Malawi, Zimbabwe, and Mozambique, officials say, and the number is likely to rise as repatriations and deportations continue. France manager Didier Deschamps is predicting a spectacular World Cup semi-final clash when his team faces Spain in Dallas on Tuesday, dismissing past tournament defeats by stating that France is now at another level. The high-stakes match marks Deschamps' final tournament after 14 years in charge, and two-time champion France aiming to become only the third nation to reach three consecutive World Cup finals. That's what's trending in this hour. I'll have more for you inside the next.
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0: 9 minutes away from 10 o'clock. This young lady seems to drop into TNT ever so often. She was here the other day with Ja Rule. Ja Rule for Real Lights concert. Here she is with a little bit of Foolish. Ashanti.
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Wrapping up the hour with this one from Shante Moore, classic Love's Taken Over Me. Inside our number two, Lauryn Hill, Bruno Mars, Heather Headley, Money Long, and more. Good Tuesday morning to you. It's July 14th.

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she made a performance, or she made an appearance this weekend at Yankee Stadium at Jay-Z's concert. Night of residency, that he had a star-studded cast and a star-studded audience. He had me going. Now it's time to breaking record for ticket sales at the venue. What venue might that be? Yankee Stadium. 45,832 tickets sold. You all hear that? 45,000. And of course, Rihanna did her performance on, I think she was on Friday night and or Saturday night. And the last time Rihanna touched stage was for the Ambani's wedding in India, doing a full long concert. And she did her thing at Yankee Stadium. Olivia Dean. Oh man, we ladies, we girls, we love her, right? We love this song too. Introduce me to your best friend. It's like our new boot up.

Multi-dimensional, am I losing it? Unexpected sound, refugee all stars.

0: Good morning to those of you on a maxi or maybe a bus to San Fernando this morning. Oh my goodness, as we make our way through the week, it's already Tuesday. We're at the 14th. Tomorrow's the 15th, so we're halfway through the month of July already. 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So yesterday, you all would have heard me mention one of my brother's friends, young man, passed yesterday. And I didn't want to mention his name at the time because it only happened yesterday and I wasn't sure if his family or if there were other family members that didn't know. But so now I can call his name. I can say his name. So I want to say condolences going out to the family and friends and band members of Keron Light Harris. When I tell you, a human being. I don't know. When I tell you, a human being like no other. Condolences to those who knew him.
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0: During the peak July-August travel period, Caribbean Airlines will add over 7,600 domestic seats between Trinidad and Tobago by operating 72 additional flights. Utilizing a mix of ATR and Boeing 737 aircrafts, these extra services will bolster the existing Airbridge schedule to meet increased demand for major events like the Tobago Heritage Festival and the Great Race. Tickets for the July 16th to the August 31st period are now bookable via the CAAL's website app, ticket office, call center, and travel agents. Police Constable Colonel Dates was granted $350,000 bail with surety after appearing at the Scarborough High Court charged with wounding with intent to cause grievous bodily harm. It relates to an incident at Bloody Bay, Tobago last month when a male victim was allegedly shot in the stomach after attempting to defend himself with a piece of bamboo. In addition to the bail, the court ordered Dates to reside at a Pembroke address, stay at least 200 feet away from the victim, and report twice weekly to the Roxborough Police Station until the matter resumes on November 3rd. Following a preliminary unexplained wealth order granted by the High Court against the People's National Movement and its trustees, party leader Penelope Beckles fiercely defended the movement, declaring they have nothing to hide. She slammed the legal move as a politically motivated attempt by the UNC to vilify the 70-year-old party and vowed to protect Balize House, calling it soul of the PNM built on generations of supporters' sacrifice. Beckles made it clear the party was resolutely fighting any attempt to tarnish its legacy. More than 100,000 fans flooded the streets of the Norwegian capital, Oslo, on Monday to give their soccer team a hero's welcome, turning the heartbreak of their World Cup

0: exit into a massive national celebration. Norway reached the men's World Cup quarterfinals for the first time in the country's history, and star striker Erling Haaland saw his global fame reach new heights as he scored 7 goals in Norway's first World Cup campaign in 28 years. And finally, France will play Spain, or France and Spain will renew one of the most tantalizing international rivalries in Dallas today, with a place in the World Cup finals at stake. France, the 2018 champions, are aiming to reach its third successive final, while 2010 winners Spain are bidding to become just the fourth team to hold both World and European crowns at the same time. Both squads are bursting with talent, but all eyes will be on Kylian Mbappe and Lamine Yamal. That's what's trending in the hour. I'll have more for you inside the next.
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0: Chance, I have a new song that talking about is dancehall and not calypso. I find people this. I mean, I know we're patriotic and everything, and I know Trinis, when they come for us, we like to defend. If there's one thing about Trini, don't come for me. Don't come for me about we food, we music, we artists. Leave us to bad talk our own if we want to, but don't come from the outside. So Shantia singing this song talking about his dancehall and the calypso, and you know, people, you know, fretting off it. And I find like that ain't nothing to fret about. That's just me, eh? I find Shantia can get a little pass. We can get you a little blind. Until it gets more serious. Yeah. So of course, you all would have heard me sending our condolences to a gentleman, and a lot of you, you know, may not know who he is. So let me enlighten you as to who Caron Light Harris was. And of course, this one hit the, you know, Trinidad and Tobago's music fraternity really hard. He was a respected musician, drummer, and producer, Caron Light Harris, whose death has sent shockwaves through the local entertainment and steel pan communities. A founding member of the A-Team band, yes, the A-Team band that you all see and love today. He is one of three of the founding members. The other founding member of that band, Brennan Virgil, who everybody's called Breno. And of course, the other member is my brother, Caron Track Robinson. And those three gentlemen, but help from others, but mainly those three are the reason that the band A-Team exists today. They have evolved, but founding members. And Harris was widely admired for his exceptional musicianship, his quiet humility, and unwavering dedication to live music. Beyond the stage, he was also a producer, an audio engineer, and backing vocalist, contributing to several soca projects, including producing Olatunji Yearwood's 2023 hit, Party People. Right? In a heartfelt tribute, A-Team band described Harris as a piece of our foundation and a true unsung hero, saying his quiet presence and steadfast support played a vital role in the band's journey. Tributes continue to pour in from fellow musicians and fans, remembering Harris for his talent, generosity, and lasting impact on Trinidad and Tobago's music industry. I had the opportunity, so I would see him from time to time, especially when next door here, Invaders, have whatever activity they would have, and he would always be here, and I would always see him, and I would tell my brother, hey boy, I see Caron today earlier. They're both named Caron, so I'll say Caron, I see Caron today. Or sometimes I call my brother Kerry, so I'll say Kerry, I see Caron today, you know. And he knew I worked here, so once he's in the neighborhood, anything happening, he would come in, carnival, what happened. And so he and my brother, you know, they talk a lot. They talk every day, as a matter of fact. And while my brother was visiting in February, we went to the beach. We love a beach. They love a beach, you know. And he and I stood up and had this conversation. And I was sharing with him, you know, ideas and thoughts that I've shared with a couple of people about wanting to start my podcast that I keep dragging my foot on. You know, and I was telling him, Caron, I really want to do this, but I don't know how to start. Where to get equipment? I don't know where to start. And he was like, Leisha, well, that's what people thought. Know me. That's my home name. Don't call me Leisha. He's like, Leisha, don't worry. He said, between me and Caron and Brennan and somebody else, I think Kito, he said, we go organize him, man. You know, because I feel he could really do a good job at it. And we stood up on the beach and we spoke at length about different things, about A-Team, where it was, where it is now, about what he's doing. And never in a million years, I thought that would have been my last conversation with Caron. Never, I didn't see it. We were on the beach that day, the rain started to fall, run off the beach, we went up on top, hang out for a while, and we had some empty bottles of punch in bottle that we filled with water, and we had some with drinks still. So we were on top there taking a little drink, and you know, he picked up one of the bottles and it was salt water, and you know, somebody's like, hey boy, that's salt water. He's like, oh God, boy, are you gonna do me that? You know, and I never thought that that would have been the last time that I would have been talking with Keron. At you know, I saw him for carnival as he passed by, and I never thought that would, that would have been my last conversation with him, that you know. And it's really, really, I'm really happy that I knew him. I got to know him through my brother, and I'm really happy that I got to know him. He was really an amazing young man, and yeah, definitely gone too soon.
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1: Local government minister Khadija Amin defended her official visit to Japan, clarifying that the trip is fully funded by the Japanese government with absolutely no expense to the Trinidad and Tobago taxpayers. Addressing criticism regarding her son's presence, Amin stated that she paid for his expenses personally and accused the PNM of manufacturing a distraction to shift public focus away from the serious High Court investigation into Balize House's financing. The new e-passport system should be ready to roll out by the beginning of next year. That's according to Homeland Security Minister Roger Alexander, who also told reporters there are enough machine-readable passports to cater for first-time applicants as well as renewals. The country's biggest security firm, Amalgamated Security Services Limited, has challenged a contract awarded to another firm by the Estate Management and Business Development Company Limited. Amalgamated has listed an objection through the Office of Procurement Regulation to review the contract given to SWAT Estate Police Company Limited. The EMBD has until today to file its formal legal response. Across in Antigua, the government will debate a parliamentary resolution outlining the rules for potentially accepting third country nationals, citizens of other countries who are currently in the United States and facing deportation. In a historic move for transparency, Prime Minister Gaston Brown announced that his administration will fully disclose the U.S. proposal and the government's response to Parliament, making it clear that no final arrangement has been signed. And finally, 60 young men from the Tunapuna constituency are set to benefit from a new 6 weeks professional barber training program aimed at equipping them with valuable life skills. Launched by Homeland Security Minister Roger Alexander, the initiative seeks to offer participants a productive alternative to criminality and a second chance at a first impression. Upon completing the six-week course, which models a successful previous hairdressing program for young women, all 60 participants will receive a formal certificate of completion. That's what's trending in this hour. We'll have more for you inside the next with Ezel.
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man, no other woman has the voice like this. The unmistakable pipes of Whitney Houston. Brenda Russell's Piano in the Dark and One Love from Kem as we make our way up to 12 o'clock. We're just about 14 minutes away from that. And of course, Ezel will be waiting for you at the top.

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one of the stars that also performed at Yankee Stadium for Jay-Z's Blueprint anniversary tour. Oh man, he had all the stars out. It was a starry weekend at Yankee Stadium. 7 minutes away from 12 o'clock. This is where I got a bounce for today. Thank you so much for your company. And I do hope you enjoy the rest of your day. Ezel is up next. We've got continued great music and company to keep you going throughout your Tuesday. Jehovah will, tomorrow morning, I'll return to you at 9 o'clock so we get to hang out together inside your mid-morning. Keep it locked and enjoy the rest of your Tuesday. Kiss a girl.

1077 Music for Life. Already gave you the time and the place. So don't be shy. Just come be the man I need. Loyal to the classics. I should have brought you home last night. 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
0: 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Cats taking over as I say good afternoon to you. Ezel checking in.

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1: The Estate Management and Business Development Company Limited, EMBD, is expected to submit its formal response today to a procurement challenge over a security contract awarded to SWAT Estate Police Company Limited. The challenge was filed by Amalgamated Security Services Limited, which has asked the Office of Procurement Regulation to review the decision. Caribbean Airlines is adding just over 7,600 extra seats on the domestic air bridge for the July-August peak travel period. The airline says 72 additional flights will operate between July 16th and August 31st to meet increased demand, particularly for Tobago's Heritage Festival and the Great Race. The expanded schedule will be serviced by ATR and Boeing 737 aircraft. Opposition leader Penelope Beckel

0: has declared the People's National Movement has nothing to hide, as she rejected what she described as a politically motivated attack over Balaze House. In a statement, Beckles accused the UNC government of trying to tarnish the PNM's 70-year legacy to distract from issues including crime, the economy, the cost of living, and water shortages. She maintained the party would continue to defend its headquarters and hold the government accountable. Police Constable Colonel Dates was granted $350,000 bail when he appeared before the High Court on Monday, charged with wounding with intent to cause grievous bodily harm. The charge stems from a June 8 incident at Blood Bay, Tobago, in which a man was shot in the abdomen following an altercation. Dates was ordered to report to the Roxborough Police Station twice weekly as part of his bail conditions, with the matter adjourned to November 3rd. And U.S. President Donald Trump has dropped plans for a 20% toll on ships using the Strait of Hormuz, saying it will be replaced with trade and investment deals with Gulf states. The move comes amid renewed U.S.-Iran tensions following overnight strikes and explosions near Iranian ports. And that's a look at what's trending here in TNT and across the Ojo world to this hour. Stick with us. More news coming your way at 1:30.
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Nothing I won't do, I'd risk it all for you. Soca Music Grooves on 107.7. I'm linking on to the party. I hope I find you there. The soul of R&B. 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
1: Local government minister Khadija Amin has defended taking her son on an official trip to Japan, saying the visit is fully funded by the Japanese government through a long-standing exchange program and not by local taxpayers. She says she personally covered her son's airfare, accommodation, and other expenses, and that he did not participate in official engagements. Minister Amin dismissed her critics of attempting to create a distraction, pointing to ongoing questions over the financing of Balize House. Prime Minister Kamala Prasad Bisesa has reaffirmed that proposed data centers in Trinidad and Tobago will not place pressure on the country's water and electricity supplies, telling the Express newspaper the projects will use non-potable and recycled water. The PM added the project will not receive energy subsidies and is expected to create thousands of jobs. A mechanical issue at the Maraval water treatment plant has resulted in a days-long supply disruption to parts of Maraval and surrounding areas. The Water and Sewage Authority is hoping to have supply restored by 8 p.m. this Friday. France and Spain renew one of football's biggest rivalries in Dallas today with a place in the World Cup final on the line. The 2018 champions France are chasing a third straight final appearance, while Spain are aiming to add a world title to their European crown. Kickoff is at 3 p.m. with stars Kylian Mbappe and Lamine Yamal expected to take center stage. Finally, U.S. President Donald Trump has paid more than $5.6 million in damages to writer E. Jean Carroll 3 years after a jury found him liable for sexually abusing and defaming her. Carroll's lawyers confirmed she received the payment, which includes the original $5 million award plus interest. Mr. Trump has continually denied the assault allegations. And that's a look at what's trending here in TNT and across the Ojo world to this hour. Stay with us for more news coming your way at 2:30.
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That's Mariah Carey right here, 107.7 Music for Life. Justin Bieber is up next. Got Boyz II Men, Lyrical, and more here inside hour number two. Trending stories coming up as well. You know you gotta do. Keep it locked.

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1: K2K Alliance and partners has announced it will not participate in Carnival 2027, instead launching a new international initiative called Caribbean Asia. The group, which won the Medium Band of the Year title for 2026, says the project will begin in Seoul, South Korea, and aims to blend Caribbean culture with Asian creativity through fashion, music, film, technology, and artificial intelligence. Prime Minister Kamala Prasad Besesa met with a high-level United States delegation today for talks aimed at strengthening this country's partnership with Washington. Several top government ministers were also present for the discussions, which focused on areas such as economic growth, development, and continued cooperation between the two nations. The new e-passport system should be ready to roll out by the beginning of next year. That's according to Homeland Security Minister Roger Alexander, who also told reporters there are enough machine-readable passports to cater for first applicants as well as renewals. Proposed data centers in Trinidad and Tobago will not place pressure on the country's water and electricity supplies, according to Prime Minister Kamala Prasad Besesa, who says the projects will use non-potable and recycled water. The PM added the project will not receive energy subsidies and is expected to create thousands of jobs. Billionaire investor Warren Buffett has ended his donations to the Bill and Melinda Gates Foundation after two decades of support, totaling about $47 billion. Buffett did not cite a reason, but the move comes after scrutiny of Bill Gates' past association with convicted sex offender Jeffrey Epstein. His future donations will instead go to four charities.

0: charities linked to his family. And that's a look at what's trending here in TNT and across the Ojo world to this hour. 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

5 minutes away from 3 o'clock. I gotta make some room for Nigel Nicholson. He steps in at the top of the hour. World Cup semi-final action is on. France and Spain go head-to-head. Kick off at 3 o'clock. Who you supporting? We'll see how the cookie crumbles this afternoon. Somebody's gonna be crying. Enjoy the rest of your afternoon, everybody. Enjoy the football. Be safe out there. I'll catch you tomorrow from noon, right here, 107.7 Music for Life.

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3: I.

The best and only the best. That's Nelly featuring Kelly Rowland, Dilemma. Before this one, you heard Neo and Thames. On this Tuesday, Football Tuesday, Spain and France going at it at this time. You know, we're going to keep you in the know right here at the top of your dial. Welcome to the drive.

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And it's now 4 minutes moving up to 4 o'clock. Thank you for being here on the Ojo 107.7 Music for Life. As it relates to the World Cup semi-final taking place at this time, it's now halftime. And Spain is up 1 on a penalty, a hard kick that Lamine Yamal received. And it was converted by Spain, so they're up 1 against France, all right? Listen.

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0: That's one of the richest entertainers in the world, Rihanna, featuring Drake with Work. She recently performed in Brooklyn with a Jay-Z 30th anniversary tour that's taking place right now. Here comes Wine Club Shaw, 107.7 Music for Life, 9 minutes after 4.
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France fans all around the world, as France is going to be playing on Saturday to determine who would be the third biggest team in the world. And then the finals on Sunday, Spain moving to the finals, the World Cup finals on Sunday. Spain defeating France 2-0 at full time. 107.7 Music for Life. 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

And you know, leading our newscast this afternoon, of course, will be the win that Spain just cupped over France. That's coming up in 7 minutes. 107.7 Music for Life. 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Tuesday.

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0: Here's Oshun and good afternoon. It's official. Spain has become the first team to advance to the 2026 FIFA World Cup after an impressive 2-0 win over France. They will now play against either England or Argentina, who will face off tomorrow, Wednesday, in Atlanta. And Unicor has officially handed over the new central block at the Port of Spain General Hospital to the Ministry of Health. Health Minister Dr. Lacrambuda Works and Infrastructure Minister Julian John and other officials toured the facility today, which features expanded diagnostic, surgical, and critical care services. The new central block is expected to enhance the delivery of specialized healthcare as services are introduced in phases. And the Ministry of Defense says Independence Day celebrations will go ahead as planned this year, dismissing social media claims that the national festivities have been cancelled for a second consecutive year. The ministry urges the public to rely on official government channels for accurate information and warns against unverified posts that could cause unnecessary confusion. And proposed data centers in Trinidad and Tobago will not place pressure on the country's water and electricity supplies. That's according to Prime Minister Kamla Pasabi-Sessa, who says the projects will use non-portable and recycled water. The PM added the project will not receive energy subsidies and is expected to create thousands of jobs. And finally, billionaire investor Warren Buffett has ended his donations to the Bill and Melinda Gates Foundation after two decades of support totaling about $47 billion U.S. dollars. Buffett said he didn't give a reason, but the move comes from after scrutiny of Bill Gates' past association with convicted sex offender Jeffrey Epstein. His future donations will instead go to four charities linked to his family. And there you go. Those are the stories trending now on Ojo 107.7 Music for Life. Keep it locked on. More trending stories coming your way. That will be tomorrow morning at 6:30 a.m.
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0: you, baby.
1: Oh, that's Coco Jones. Just doing the most with that one. I See You right here, 107.7 FM. Music for a lifetime, of course. Welcome to the evening side of things. You call it the Oasis, weekday 6 to 9 p.m. I'm glad to be in your company. My name is Des, by the way. Let's take it back to a well-worn, a well-shown classic indeed, Sexual Healing. Perfect for any mood, I think. Hey, you driving home, thinking about getting home to that special someone. It's a spot.

much debate taking place about those possible data centers being set up in Trinidad, as espoused by the government. And of course, France losing to Spain in the worst way possible. 2-0, you know. 2-0, you know. Yeah, well, yes. Anyway, I'm going to keep my calm, of course. It's Chucky Burke, turned away with another classic 107.7.

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the sun's down and there's an energy in the island. Just perfect for us to ride through the rhythms together, right? That's Nadia B. On that money bounce rhythm, of course, giving a little energy. I know some folks that have just taken up work at 6 o'clock. Some folks are working out. Or maybe it's you. You who are just a little closer to your destination. Looking forward to some quality time at home, no doubt. No work at home, huh? We want you to relax. Get a good night's sleep and just enjoy the music. Keep it locked here at the top.

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0: 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It was summertime, July, August period, in the early 2000s, or 1 or 2 years, and that song was just hitting all the heights. Every party you went to, every gathering, they just had to play that thong song, right?
1: Yeah.
0: Here's some Tams, something called Damages. I love this.
1: Yeah.
0: Hey, you got some shouts coming up. Your name is on it. Keep it locked here at the top.
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Oh, the year was 1992. And Eddie Murphy, of course, was, you know, embracing his acting roles. Martin Lawrence and the likes of Robin Givens. And Halle Berry, you know, breaking out as well. I'm telling you that because this song featured on the soundtrack of a 1992 movie starring all of them. Called Boomerang. Love Shoulda Brought You Home. 107.7 FM. Yeah, you remember that, 1992. That's like 34 years ago, you know. But classics are called classics for that reason. They're absolutely timeless. Here's a second voice. Let Me Be.

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1: Oh, indeed, we continue to vibes, of course, on a cool night, yeah, with a lot of musical flavor, including this one from Maxwell. Looking for Damien Junior Gong Marley. As promised, I wanted to say hi to a few people. Good evening, Anessa. How are you? Good to have you on board, 1077. To all our wonderful teachers, of course, who are on vacation. And all those parents, of course, having to pull the extra duty for the next couple, well, the next few weeks, well, into September. Maxwell Ascension, don't ever wander. Cooling things down just a tad.

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